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1: In news, I'm Mary Rose. The 250th anniversary of American independence is colliding with political polarization and a heat wave as celebrations get underway across the United States. It looks like the National Mall event is being delayed due to severe weather in the area, lightning being the biggest threat, but authorities are hopeful it will pass quickly. The annual hot dog eating contest was held on New York's Coney Island, and the champion said the heat wave made the competition more difficult. A man was killed and three family members injured after being struck by lightning on a Florida beach. Authorities in Fort Myers Beach say it happened Friday while all four victims were in the ocean. Fire Chief Scott Worth told Gulf Coast News one person was pronounced dead at the scene. The other three were listed in stable condition. This is SRN News.
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11: Well, hi, everybody. This is Rich Thomas. On this 4th of July holiday, heat continues to be the big story right on through the weekend with some very dangerous heat indices, and it doesn't cool off much at night either. So what about the chances of running into a thunderstorm? We've got your complete forecast details coming up in just a few minutes right here. 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
5: Well, hi, everybody. The oppressive heat continues, and the rest of the 4th of July holiday weekend will be dangerously hot. Low tonight, 77. Sunday's high, probably still mid-90s. Triple-digit heat indices continue. I think the rain chances are a little better by Sunday, Monday, and Tuesday afternoon. The storms will still be random but scattered here and there. Stay hydrated. From the Blue Water Weather Center, this is Rich Thomas.
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1: 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We were both too tired to sleep, so we took turns of staring

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1: In news, I'm Mary Rose. President Trump's plans to commemorate America's 250th anniversary of independence with a rally on the National Mall have been complicated by severe storms that have gathered near Washington, forcing event organizers to order an evacuation. Plans for fireworks are still moving forward in other cities, including Chicago and New York. Anticipation for the milestone holiday has been building for much of the year, serving as an opportunity for Americans to reflect on their complicated history as one-time colonists of an empire who became a superpower of their own. The funeral for Iran's supreme leader Ayatollah Ali Khamenei has started months after his death in an airstrike on the first day of the war. The body of Khamenei, who was 86, is on display in Tehran, Iran's capital. This is SRN News.
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10: Well, hi, everybody. This is Rich Thomas. On this 4th of July holiday, heat continues to be the big story right on through the weekend with some very dangerous heat indices, and it doesn't cool off much at night either. So what about the chances of running into a thunderstorm? We've got your complete forecast details coming up in just a few minutes right here. 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

0: 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The Possum, 103.9.
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6: Well, hi, everybody. The oppressive heat continues, and the rest of the 4th of July holiday weekend will be dangerously hot. Low tonight, 77. Sunday's high, probably still mid-90s. Triple-digit heat indices continue. I think the rain chances are a little better by Sunday, Monday, and Tuesday afternoon. The storms will still be random but scattered here and there. Stay hydrated. From the Blue Water Weather Center, this is Rich Thomas.
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1: With SRN News, I'm Mary Rose. President Trump's plans to commemorate America's 250th anniversary of independence with a rally on the National Mall have been complicated by severe storms that have gathered near Washington, forcing event organizers to order an evacuation. Plans for fireworks are still moving forward in other cities, including Chicago and New York, and the president is determined and says he will still deliver a July 4th speech. The funeral for Iran's Supreme Leader Ayatollah Ali Khamenei has started months after his death in an airstrike on the first day of the war. The body of Khamenei, who was 86, is on display in Tehran, Iran's capital, on Saturday at the state start funeral commemorations that will end on Thursday when he is buried at the Imam Reza Shrine in Mashhad, his place of birth. This is SRN News.
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9: Well, hi, everybody. This is Rich Thomas. On this 4th of July holiday, heat continues to be the big story right on through the weekend with some very dangerous heat indices, and it doesn't cool off much at night either. So what about the chances of running into a thunderstorm? We've got your complete forecast details coming up in just a few minutes right here. 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
8: Well, hi, everybody. The oppressive heat continues, and the rest of the 4th of July holiday weekend will be dangerously hot. Low tonight, 77. Sunday's high, probably still mid-90s. Triple-digit heat indices continue. I think the rain chances are a little better by Sunday, Monday, and Tuesday afternoon. The storms will still be random but scattered here and there. Stay hydrated. From the Blue Water Weather Center, this is Rich Thomas.

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1: With SRN News, I'm Ron Taylor. President Trump is set to speak from the National Mall in about a half hour at 11 p.m. Eastern Time after severe weather disrupted celebrations of America's 250th anniversary of independence earlier in several East Coast cities. In Washington, storms prompted a roughly two-hour evacuation of the National Mall. Elsewhere, severe weather prompting the cancellation of celebrations in Hartford, Connecticut, along with Harrisburg and Wilkes-Barre, Pennsylvania. Spectators at Boston's fireworks and concert were told to briefly seek shelter as well. President Trump spoke last night at Mount Rushmore, saying those are just some of the reasons why the 4th of July marks what he calls one of the most extraordinary days in the history of the world.
2: Tomorrow we mark 250 years of glorious independence and 250 years of majestic American freedom. Nothing like it.
1: This is SRN News.
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1: 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It is a gift of God.
2: Well, hi, everybody. This is Rich Thomas. On this 4th of July holiday, heat continues to be the big story right on through the weekend with some very dangerous heat indices, and it doesn't cool off much at night either. So what about the chances of running into a thunderstorm? We've got your complete forecast details coming up in just a few minutes right here. Sponsored by
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How about P-O-S-S-U-M? Now, there's a few folks scratching their heads. We're 103.9 The Possum.

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10: Well, hi, everybody. The oppressive heat continues, and the rest of the 4th of July holiday weekend will be dangerously hot. Low tonight, 77. Sunday's high, probably still mid-90s. Triple-digit heat indices continue. I think the rain chances are a little better by Sunday, Monday, and Tuesday afternoon. The storms will still be random but scattered here and there. Stay hydrated. From the Blue Water Weather Center, this is Rich Thomas.
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1: With SRN News, I'm Ron Taylor. President Trump is speaking from the National Mall in Washington, celebrating America's 250th anniversary of independence in front of thousands of spectators, to be followed by a spectacular fireworks display. Earlier in Washington, storms prompted a roughly two-hour evacuation of the National Mall. Elsewhere, severe weather prompted the cancellation of celebrations in Hartford, Connecticut, along with Harrisburg and Wilkes-Barre, Pennsylvania. Spectators at Boston's fireworks and concert were told to briefly seek shelter. The president spoke last night at Mount Rushmore, saying there are reasons why the 4th marks what he calls one of the most extraordinary days in the history of the world.
2: At 250 years, America is the oldest republic on earth. We are the freest people on earth. We have the most righteous and enduring constitution on earth. We are the strongest and most powerful country on earth.
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11: 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This is Rich Thomas. On this 4th of July holiday, heat continues to be the big story right on through the weekend with some very dangerous heat indices, and it doesn't cool off much at night either. So what about the chances of running into a thunderstorm? We've got your complete forecast details coming up in just a few minutes right here. 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
1: This is your roving reporter, and today I'm talking with a political activist.
2: That's right, man.
1: And could you please explain to us your red cap with the letters MMRGA?
2: Yeah, man, this is my MAGA hat.
1: MAGA?
2: Yeah, man, that stands for Make My Retirement Great Again.
1: I see.
2: And to do that, what you need to do is call David Ernest.
1: The asset preservationist.
2: That's right, man. You can call David at 833-596-7233. 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
1: And I understand that's a toll-free number.
2: Yeah, man. Get David Ernest on the case, and your retirement will be great again.
1: And you make these hats.
2: I do. Here's a whole pile left from the last administration.
1: And they say CPWABD.
2: Yeah, man. Corn Pop was a bad dude.
1: And as you said, there's a whole pile here.
2: Well, there wasn't much demand.
1: I can dig it.
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7: Well, hi, everybody. The oppressive heat continues, and the rest of the 4th of July holiday weekend will be dangerously hot. Low tonight, 77. Sunday's high, probably still mid-90s. Triple-digit heat indices continue. I think the rain chances are a little better by Sunday, Monday, and Tuesday afternoon. The storms will still be random but scattered here and there. Stay hydrated from the Blue Water Weather Center. This is Rich Thomas.

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1: With SRN News, I'm Ron Taylor. President Trump concluded his speech from the National Mall in Washington, celebrating America's 250th anniversary of independence in front of thousands of spectators, followed by a spectacular fireworks display. The president began his speech by saying he wasn't going to allow rain to stop him from speaking on the 4th of July.
2: I said, there's no way if we have to speak in front of one person at 4 o'clock in the morning, I'm going to be here. There's no way we can be deterred.
1: Thanked those who returned to the National Mall after the rain.
2: They estimated they had 375,000 people before everybody had to leave, and they now have 150,000 people. It's the craziest thing anyone's ever seen.
1: Earlier in Washington, storms prompted a roughly two-hour evacuation of the National Mall as well. This is SRN News.
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0: 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Hope you like it. We'll give you a few minutes to think about it. Be right back.
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0: country am I in?
1: It doesn't matter. 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
0: It's always on 5 in Margaritaville, come to think of it.
1: Yeah, I heard that.
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1: With SRN News, I'm Ron Taylor. President Trump mixed partisan politics with patriotic appeals as he commemorated the 250th anniversary of American independence, a moment he declared one of the most joyous and glorious milestones of all time. He spoke late Saturday in Washington after storms prompted a roughly two-hour evacuation of the National Mall by thanking those who returned to the mall after the rain.
2: They estimated they had 375,000 people before everybody had to leave. And they now have 150,000 people. It's the craziest thing anyone's ever seen. At least.
1: A spectacular fireworks display concluded the event that was a days-long celebration of America's 250th anniversary of independence. Earlier in Washington, storms prompted a roughly two-hour evacuation of the National Mall. Elsewhere, severe weather prompted the cancellation of celebrations in other areas. This is SRN News.
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1: With SRN News, I'm Ron Taylor. President Trump mixed partisan politics with patriotic appeals as he commemorated the 250th anniversary of American independence, a moment he declared one of the most joyous and glorious milestones of all time. He spoke late last night and sat in Washington after storms prompted a roughly two-hour evacuation of the National Mall earlier in the day. He said the American flag represents a great nation.
2: This is a flag that's the banner of the most extraordinary, most exceptional, most incredible nation ever to exist on the face of the earth, and we're doing better now than we've ever done before.
1: A spectacular fireworks display concluded the event that was a days-long celebration of America's 250th anniversary of independence. Elsewhere, severe weather prompted the cancellation of celebrations in Hartford, Connecticut, as well as Harrisburg and Wilkes-Barre, Pennsylvania. This is SRN News.
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down to Georgia. 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
2: With SRN News, I'm Ron Taylor. President Trump concluding his speech from the National Mall in Washington late last night, celebrating America's 250th anniversary of independence in front of thousands of spectators, followed by an amazing, spectacular fireworks display. President Trump says this 4th of July celebrates 2.5 centuries of American victories over evil.
3: Here on our National Mall, we're celebrating freedom's triumph over tyranny, liberty's conquest over oppression, and the enduring victory of the American spirit from the July 4th, 1776 to July 4th, 2026. Big dates. That's big dates. Two big ones.
2: Earlier in Washington Saturday, storms prompted a roughly two-hour evacuation of the National Mall, as well as severe weather prompting the cancellations of celebrations and fireworks in other cities. This is SRN News.
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6: And I understand those last four digits spell out the word safe.
5: That is correct.
6: Funny thing happened the last time I came to Earth.
5: What was that?
6: I went to the Walmart, man.
5: Yes?
6: And I accidentally went in the back door.
5: How did that work out?
6: Well, they stopped me and very gently told me that I needed to go around front and come in.
5: And then what did you do?
6: I said, cool, man. Take me to your greeter.
5: You flew millions of miles just for that.
6: Hey, man, I don't ride them. I just read them.

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And they all sing classic country all the time.

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1: With SRN News, I'm Ron Taylor. President Trump mixed partisan politics with patriotic appeals as he commemorated the 250th anniversary of America's independence at a moment he declared last night as one of the most joyous and glorious milestones of all time. President Trump said our nation's founders crafted radical concepts of freedom that still endure today.
2: In Philadelphia, our founding fathers summoned the courage of giants and the wisdom of centuries to boldly proclaim these timeless truths. They declared that all men are created equal, that they are endowed with sacred, unalienable rights by the hand of our Creator.
1: A spectacular fireworks display concluded the event that was a days-long celebration of America's 250th birthday. This is SRN News.
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1: With SRN News, I'm Ron Taylor. President Trump mixed partisan politics with patriotic appeals as he commemorated the 250th anniversary of American independence, a moment he declared one of the most joyous and glorious milestones of all time last night. President Trump says the American flag represents a great nation.
2: This is a flag that's the banner of the most extraordinary, most exceptional, most incredible nation ever to exist on the face of the earth. And we're doing better now than we've ever done before.
1: He says America has a track record of excellence.
2: No people have done more good, shown more courage, made more progress, righted more injustice, or achieved more greatness than you, the American people.
1: A spectacular fireworks display concluded the event last night. This is SRN News.
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8: This is your roving reporter, and today I'm talking with a political activist.
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9: Yeah, man, this is my MAGA hat.
8: MAGA?
9: Yeah, man, that stands for Make My Retirement Great Again.
8: I see.
9: And to do that, what you need to do is call David Ernst.
8: The asset preservationist.
9: That's right, man. You can call David at 833-596-7233. 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
8: And I understand that's a toll-free number.
9: Yeah, man. Get David Ernest on the case, and your retirement will be great again.
8: And you make these hats.
9: I do. Here's a whole pile left from the last administration.
8: And they say CPWABD.
9: Yeah, man. Corn Pop was a bad dude.
8: And as you said, there's a whole pile here.
9: Well, there wasn't much demand.
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And they all sing classic country all the time on the Possum 103.9.

At 103.9 The Possum, first names are all you need to know who it is. Waylon, Patsy, Willie, Tammy, and The Possum.

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every day. I might get a little tired on the weekend. 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
3: Good morning. Welcome to Viewpoint. I'm your host, Joey Clark. On the show today, we have a good friend of mine, Alan Mendenhall, as well as Andrew Szymanski, city councilor here in Montgomery. Y'all enjoy. We have on the program with us Alan Mendenhall. Alan, how are you today, sir?
4: I'm great, Joey. How are you?
3: I'm doing very well. And I want to share something cool. I just discovered this Twitter page or X page. Called 1776 Live. So they're like acting as though here's exactly what was happening 250 years ago. So 3 hours ago, they put out that Thomas Paine publishes an open letter to the Pennsylvania Evening Post under the name Republicus, which advocates for the name the United States of America for the new nation now emerging. This is the first time such a term has been used. Of course, Paine became famous in January 250 years ago for common sense. The independent state of Virginia today adopts a constitution that declared independent 7 weeks ago. And yesterday, 250 years ago yesterday, Thomas Jefferson submits the final draft of his Declaration of Independence to the Continental Congress. And you've got, I'm looking at a photo here of that draft. And you, Alan, recently did a review on a book that was really breaking down the Declaration. And I have yet to read that book, but it sounds like it's a fascinating take on just letting the Declaration speak for itself in a way.
4: Yeah, it's written by actually a friend of mine, Matthew Spaulding, who's dean of the D.C. campus, the Kirby Center campus over in basically directly across the street from the Heritage Foundation. But he and I have known each other for a long time through the Philadelphia Society. But great book. And it takes its title from the phrase, the American Mind. The Claremont Institute also has a website and a publication called The American Mind. But that's from a letter that Thomas Jefferson wrote in 1825 to Henry Lee. And he said that basically the Declaration was his expression of the American mind. But yeah, it's a really well done work. It reads almost like literary criticism in that it doesn't just do the historical thing, but it analyzes the words very carefully, does a close reading. And, you know, rather than taking each of those famous phrases in isolation, Matt organizes all the chapters around the Declaration's own language. And he looks at the text as if it's like a symphony or a poem and emphasizes how each particular section contributes to a more coherent whole and forms an argument. And he talks about the British legal tradition. He talks about how Christianity is the foundation of self-government. He talks about how the treatment of slavery is debated and how parts of Jefferson's text get excised from the final product. So yeah, it's a really fascinating book. And of course, as everyone listening to your show knows, we're in the semi-quincentennial. So what better time to read a book like this?
3: Yeah, and again, folks, it's called The Making of the American Mind. And one thing you highlighted in your review of it is how he focuses on just the word declaration. And, you know, I think everyday people still do this where you can make subtle allusions and everybody understands, especially in pop culture, what you're talking about. So the word declaration would have had this extra connotation to it that it would bring into people's minds something that when we see the word today, maybe we just think fancy word for I'm saying something.
4: Yeah, like a declaration, not just in the casual, colloquial way in which we use the form, but in a very formal sense in the English political and constitutional tradition, where a representative body is announcing a constitutional change. And that's a really important thing. This is like, you know, it'd be like us using the word complaint in a casual way versus like a complaint, which is a formal pleading that you file in a court. Like, right. The word declaration had that formal context.
3: Well, and it stretches into, it's interesting, like, how British the founders were still and thought of themselves as Englishmen and appealing to that long history that often and tradition that wasn't written down. It's like they're finally putting a stamp with this independent American streak.
4: Yeah, and that's why I actually dislike the term American Revolution for the period, because I don't feel that our framers, at least most of them, they weren't revolutionaries. They weren't trying to innovate and create something entirely new and without precedent. They actually saw themselves as protecting and preserving the ancient rights and liberties that they enjoyed as Englishmen. And so the Declaration of Independence is part of a textual network that goes back to the Petition of Rights, the Bill of Rights, Magna Carta. You know, it's got antecedents. And in that sense, it's looking to the past rather than toward a future that doesn't exist. And if you compare our Constitution and the Declaration of Independence to the Declaration of Rights of Man and Citizen of the French, you find a lot of distinction, a lot of differences. The French appeal to abstractions, and their document is much more radical than our Declaration of Independence. Of course, there are things that are still debated within the Declaration of Independence. We have notions of equality, notions of popular sovereignty, and we still debate what those mean. But in terms of significance, I can think of fewer political documents, except for maybe Magna Carta, that have had more enduring relevance to politics, not just in the United States, but globally.
3: Yeah, and I'm sitting here wondering, especially the way D.C. still operates, and we're getting some good Supreme Court rulings in the last several years, but for all the idea that we have a written constitution as opposed to the unwritten British constitution, it seems like we still have this unwritten living thing that operates very much like the British system. I mean, I wonder, did we really accomplish something by writing it down? Now, I think I could argue different ways of this, but what do you think of that, that we still seem to have that very British sense of, well, it's not officially written down, and even if it is, we'll reinterpret it?
4: Yeah, it's interesting because we've never quite in, 250 years, more than that, in fact, because we had common law imported before the Declaration of Independence, of course, but we've never quite figured out what it means to incorporate the common law on this side of the pond. Now, of course, our Constitution, which is far more recent than the Declaration, we have the Constitutional Convention in 1787. But with that framework in place, with those guardrails in place, we've not quite figured out how the common law works here. Each state has its own common law system. Even in Louisiana, which is supposed to be on a civil law code, the only state that exists on that kind of old Napoleonic code model, there's still something like the common law taking place, in the sense that judges do tend to recognize stare decisis. They do tend to follow precedent of their other judges because it gives them cover for the opinion that they're issuing. In terms of what it means to have a common law tradition in a system in which there is a governing overarching architecture, and that is the Constitution, how fixed is that Constitution? What do you do when there are questions of interpretation? Of course, the provisions of the Constitution that deal with federalism are fairly vague and do allow for some flexibility. So what is the judge's role? How does precedent work? These are all questions that we're still working out. Now, interestingly enough, since the rise of originalism in the 1980s, we've seen a particular judicial hermeneutic solidify. So even, justices like Kagan are, as Kagan famously said in the confirmation hearing, we're all textualists now. But even Justice Jackson, who is coming up with some pretty harebrained opinions and writing some somewhat ridiculous things, is at least constrained by the originalist textualist hermeneutic and is trying to do her historicism, her history, in that mold. Even though she's reaching some strange conclusions every now and then, she's at least having to go through the methodology.
3: Right. At least, yeah, at least. And there's something to be said about that methodology. Maybe it doesn't produce the result that you want in the moment, but it tends to produce really great results over the over the generations. I want to real quick, though, go back to the founding, and I should have probably texted you this beforehand, but could you think of, like, different points in your life where you thought about the founding generation, you thought about the revolution, and has it changed at all or adjusted, like, your perspective on, say, what those men did 250 years ago?
4: Well, I can remember studying the founding in school, in particular in middle school, and being inspired by figures like Thomas Jefferson, being inspired by figures like Patrick Henry. Something about these Virginians was very appealing to me. I can recall my parents taking me to Mount Vernon in eighth grade. I was in eighth grade at the time. So all these things were hitting back to back to back right when I was in middle school, and sort of inspired my love of, I don't know, government, politics, law, at least my love of studying those things. And, you know, my views of the founders have probably evolved in different ways just as I've gotten older and more sophisticated. And one simplistic way of putting it is this, you know, There's a tendency on one extreme to try to glorify and lionize the founders as if they were these perfect beings doing awesome things. And then on the other side, it's just to demonize them and trash them and treat them as products of this horrible time when everybody wanted slavery and all this kind of stuff. Well, that's both of those are highly problematic approaches. And I think the best way to teach the founders is warts and all, but not all warts.
3: Right.
4: So many people want to teach them as all warts, but you teach them warts and all, not all warts. I mean, if you look at all the freedoms that they enabled, I mean, without sort of this liberalism tradition that the founders were part of, would you have had the end of slavery? Would you have ever had the civil rights movement? I mean, think about Frederick Douglass as couching language in the terms of the Declaration. The abolitionists are hearkening back to the Declaration. Civil rights movement hearkening back to the Declaration. And now all of a sudden we have people who purport to be liberating forces who would reject out of hand the Declaration because Thomas Jefferson's pen was involved. That's ridiculous to me.
3: Right. It is ridiculous. You said simplistic, but I thought that was quite well and eloquent. And I'm just, the memory came back. I won in like 10th or 11th grade some speech class and gave some speech on the Battle of Bunker Hill. And I remember, I think I literally described the founding generation as like demigods. But to your point, how impressive is it for a demigod to do like amazing things? Whereas if you take a real flesh and blood human being, a sinner, fallen, a lot of warts, and they still are able in this one time in history to do amazing things that almost seem like God's little G did it. That's an even better story. And it seems like our brothers and sisters today who want to constantly rip things down, like you're ruining the story. Like every story has an arc and has this messiness. But then, of course, I guess there are other angles that come up for me of, like, you look at the people like Alexander Hamilton and like the Federalist Letters and or so many of the things that came out, the amount of political Machiavellian political gamesmanship was going on. I don't think there's enough given when we do these official celebrations. I'm like, from the get-go, these guys are cutthroat after they win their independence with each other.
4: Well, one thing that amazes me, like just looking at the Federalist Papers that Madison authored, is how he's like a proto public choice economist in so many ways. He makes these claims about different theories about human nature that really predate any sort of empirical or quantitative studies. And it turns out we have all this, all this economics and all this sociology and all these quantitative fields now that tend to affirm some of the claims Madison makes about the way political actors behave. And he didn't have recourse to this type of mathematical evidence. He was just a keen observer of human nature and could say, like, look, people tend to do this, and this is what power does. And that's a really important thing to emphasize with the founders, is their awareness of the dangers of power. And, you know, they understood that they were flawed beings. They didn't think of themselves as being, you know, perfect entities, far from it. they were concerned about, you know, the sinful state of human nature, which is why we have things like checks and balances and separation of powers and federalism and bicameral legislatures, and all these different things are designed to check power. They were a bunch of little Frodos, you know. They knew what happened when you got the ring, and they were trying to take the ring and chop it up into a lot of different pieces so that no one person could hold it, because that would just be too dangerous.
3: Yeah, I think you're absolutely right, but it's funny how they all realize we're a bunch of different Frodos, and they all become Boromir within years when it comes to one another. And it is fascinating. Like you mentioned comparing the revolution here to the French Revolution. Now, the French really do upend the very nature of, like, God and the metaphysics that had governed them for so long. Like, what did they do to the Cathedral of Notre Dame? Like, oh, the Temple of Reason or Church of Reason or something like that. And you saw, like, how power almost became demonic and the amount of blood that was spilled by the French and the legacies of that. And whereas it does seem like this truly is a Christian nation that had that Christian humility, despite all their power games and all the interesting, gnarly history of the early period, there is this sense that, no, we're children under God. That gives us rights free of government, but also that, you know, maybe we should humble ourselves before we praise ourselves too much.
4: Absolutely. I mean, basically all the founders were members of or attended different churches, and the people that are pointed to as exceptions, like Jefferson and Franklin, and are called deists, were clearly people who acknowledged a providence, acknowledged God. And, you know, Jefferson has his own Bible where he excises the miracles and things like that. Right. But clearly he is a theist, not an atheist, but a theist, someone who believes in God. And of course, Benjamin Franklin famously at the Constitutional Convention calls for prayer so that they can get through this process and form an operative government. And so, you know, this is a very different thing from, as you pointed out, the French Revolution, which was doing all kinds of things right down to the calendar. Let's try to throw out the calendar. Let's try to reinvent all this stuff, you know, from scratch. And that is a very different experience. And it's why a political theorist like Edmund Burke, who is the Anglo-Irish statesman, conservative, founder of modern conservatism, at least in terms of political theory, would support the American Revolution, but be horrified by the French Revolution.
3: Yeah, and it does seem like for all the point you made about Madison, how he was able to just anticipate a lot of what has been later developed by, say, more modern methods, just his study of human nature, and he's able to essentially come up with public choice out of that. It's pretty impressive. I opened up the show, I just read over the week in J.D. Vance's new book, and it wrote us kind of a review, but it was more

0: sin. That explains a lot of what we see, and perhaps if we put that at the center of our understanding, it's fascinating how the modern secular descriptions actually take on more life.
1: You know, that's really, I think that's insightful, Joey. So much of what Jesus teaches is paradoxes, things that seem as though they would be the inverse. And one of those is the notion of being enslaved to sin, because a lot of people think, oh, I'm out of religion, I'm free, I can go do all this stuff. But what you're actually doing is you're enslaving yourself to sin. And you are governed, controlled by sin. It dominates you, when actually the liberation comes from submitting yourself, giving yourself up to Jesus Christ. And that's where you get liberation. It's actually complete denial of the self is totally liberating. And giving yourself over to Jesus Christ is a liberating experience. Whereas what you do with sin is something entirely different. I mean, you have a certain Christian agency, which is different from the complete enslavement to sin. And that's why, you know, the whole line of, you know, gosh, I do what I don't want to do, right, and I don't do what I want to do. Why is this is so hard? But it's not meant to be easy.
0: And without going into the dirty details, in the last several months, especially as I started on this journey, that particular verse you just cited came to life for me. Like, I felt it so, like, in my flesh, literally. Like, I know this is wrong, but I'm doing it anyway. Like, I'm reading the Bible, then I'm going and sinning right after. Like, what is wrong with me? And it's amazing how those words come back to life when you really start to let it lead you.
1: Well, it's true, but it's always helpful to know that, like, the apostles suffered with all the same things, you know. They suffered through the same things, and we make the same mistakes, and grace is nevertheless available to us just as much as it was available to Paul or to Peter. You know, we still have grace, too.
0: Now, I want to talk about something now next, and again, folks, we're talking to Alan Mendenhall, and it's the piece he have out today, Running for Home, and I would say this is, there's a particular gift of grace that shines through this. Well, and that's, I guess, the way I'd like to ask you about it, because people could go read it. It's Alan Mendenhall, Running for Home. It's at 1819news.com. But I've been in my own journey recently wondering, where do these little memories come from, like these luminous memories that stick with you? And it seems like this particular one about your grandmother is like it you just brought it to life. Like, I got a little glimpse inside that gift of your memory. So where do you think this comes from, and why did this particular one strike you this week?
1: Well, the story of my grandmother playing baseball in high heels is told often in my family, because I don't know what it's like to wear high heels, but apparently, I'm knocking things over here, apparently that's a difficult thing to do. And everyone just sort of found it funny that she would go out and play baseball in high heels, because as she's running through the turf, of course, they peg into the ground. But if she gets on the concrete, they tap, tap, tap, tap. We recently played baseball at my parents' house. And it was me, my son Noah, my oldest son, who's 14, my daughter Gabriella, who's 12, my mom, and my dad. And we all went out there. My mom has recently gotten knee replacements, one before football season, one after football season, so that she could actually enjoy football season. My family orients their entire lives around football. But we were playing, and of course, it brought back all these memories for me of my grandmother playing baseball in the yard with us. And then I started realizing, oh, my kids are having this experience that I had with my grandparents. And I include conclude with the phrase "safe at home." And I deliberately use that phrase because it has many different meanings. Literally, there's being safe at home plate, but there's also a sense of feeling safe at home. And when you finally feel yourself at home with your family, you feel safe. And so there are different meanings to that conclusion.
0: And it's interesting how we just talked about some of the founding generations and all the big history and everything that we're going to celebrate as a nation. But I almost feel like, you know, I've got similar things. It's these little details that stick with you that are, I think, the

0: the one that make you feel the most safe at home. It's, you know, it's great to reminisce about the founding, but I don't know Thomas Jefferson. I never met him.
1: Yeah.
0: But I know my grandmother and, you know, how she, in her last dirty Santa, even though she had a particular disease where she couldn't speak, but she was all there, and she stole the line, Dirty Santa, from my grandmother, and that twinkle in her eye, and, like, I always remember that final Christmas with her and how much fun and life she was having, even in her troubles. And it's stuff like that. And what you described, especially seeing it like, oh, my goodness, my kids are experiencing what I'm experiencing. That just seems, I don't know, it matters more. It's less worldly than anything else.
2: It is. And there's so much wisdom embedded in our family histories. I can recall my great-grandmother, who was born in 1903, whose dad fought in the Civil War. And I spent a lot of time with her, and I remember fishing with her, and I wish I could go back, because now that I'm an adult, I have so many questions. Like, I would love to ask her about her dad being in the Civil War. Like, what in the world? Like, that's access to, like, a totally different era of history, and I would like to learn from that. Unfortunately, I can't anymore, but I did eat some really good food. I can remember her fried chicken and collard greens and mac and cheese and cornbread and all the rest. Things I can't even list because there were so many. And it was passed on to my grandmother. And of course, they thought their jobs were just to make me fat. That's all they did. I would come home from college and just eat. And it was awesome.
0: Yeah. And, you know, I am living with my grandfather, who'll be 90 in September. And thing I find fascinating as he reminisces, because, you know, he remembers, one of his earliest memories is he was crying in the bathroom as a little boy. I believe he's born in 1936. So he's very young. He's crying in the bathroom as a little boy because the war just broke out with Pearl Harbor, and he's worried he's going to be sent off to go fight. And he's only five. And so to see, you know, and start the clock there of American history and everything that's happened. Like, there are all these amazing moments. And yet when you talk to him, he's like, yeah, but it was family life. He much prefers to talk about my mom and about my uncles. And, you know, I'm like, yeah, but where were you during the Cuban Missile Crisis? Like, you ran a Minuteman missile out at Strategic Air Command, and that stuff's cool. But it's not, it's interesting what sticks. It isn't all these big moments that we're supposed to remember publicly.
2: Yeah, you know what else is sort of weird is I was born in 1983, and I remember growing up and seeing movies about the 1960s, reading about the 1960s, watching TV about the 1960s, and, you know, 1963 was just 20 years before I was born, and it seemed alien. It seemed like another world. Well, now I'm looking at 2026, and I'm like, well, 2006, it's like it just happened to me. Like, I was already out of college, you know? Like, what? It's 2006, I was living in Japan. And it, I mean, 2006 is also when I started law school. It feels as if that just happened. How could that be the same amount of time, passage of time, between now and then as it was between when I was born and the 1960s? When you start doing that and then you keep doing it back a few more decades, it gets even more shocking. You're like, man, we're not all that far removed from the founding generation. It sure seems alien to us in many ways, but I can pick up their English and read it, and it's great. It's wonderful prose. I recognize it. It's not like reading Chaucer, where I have to labor to figure out what Chaucer is saying in moments. But yeah, even Chaucer's not that far. I mean, heck, you know, our written records don't go back all that far.
0: Right. No, and it's thank you for the long segment. I've been flying solo today. If you got to run, I understand. But it reminds me of another takeaway I had reading J.D. Vance's book, and I think he only got like 5 years on me. And I'm noticing millennials, so to speak. I guess you'd be in the older, it's as with J.D. Vance.
2: Yeah. Millennials
0: were going through this more nostalgic, reminiscent phase where we can look back on, especially like the 90s. There's so much. And of course, there's the novelty and the pop culture and the video games and all that stuff. But I just started to realize, like, oh, wow, the guy who might be the next president of the United States, he too in college was a bit of a drunk jerk, and he read too much Tucker Max. I hope they serve beer in hell. And it's like, oh, he also read Neil Strauss's The Game, And Ayn Rand was a big thing for his, you know. And I'm like, wow, it's interesting to see that we're not that unique. We're all kind of swimming in the same generational stream.
2: Yeah, and one, I think, good thing about social media, people don't give social media very much praise, but one good thing about it is it sort of has equalized us in terms of awareness of our limitations. Because at this point, you know, we used to hold figures up as if they were just impeccable, perfect people. And maybe there was something good about that. But I think also recognizing that we're all flawed and that our flaws are very easily exposed has, in some ways, you know, created room for solidarity and forgiveness and grace in a way that was more difficult perhaps before, when we had impossible standards by which we were measuring people, and people were obsessed with hiding their their bad activity rather than just owning it and saying, look, I did this, whatever. I was not a big fan of a lot of things that George W. Bush did when he was president, but I always really respected him when he said, look, when I was young, this is what I did. This is how I behaved. And I wish I hadn't, but I'm owning it. And I really respected that.
0: Yeah, and I think we're going to need more of that, because, and maybe that's a good thing, it'll defang sort of the Oppo research aspect of politics, to where, I mean, everything's so public that, and, you know, again, we're more on the older end of, like, this young generation coming up. Like, the amount of stuff that's documented, like, you're going to have to say, mea culpa, mea culpa, mea maxima culpa. Like, it's just, you're, like, this is, sorry, I wish I was different. And I'm hoping more and more folks will show each other grace, or we're going to rip each other apart. There's too much ammunition.
2: Yeah, I can't wait to figure out what historians will be doing 300, 400 years from now with our stuff and our digital footprint, because now we go through, you know, someone's letters, and we go through maybe whatever their banknotes say, and maybe some legal documents here and there. But I mean, there's the potential for someone to get into your laptop and pull your cash data and pull all this. Like, who knows what types of biographies are going to be written in a few hundred years about us? I don't know. It's pretty incredible.
0: Well, Alan, this 30 minutes or so has flown by. If folks want to check out your work, your writing, what you're up to, how can they do so?
2: Just alanmendenhall.com is the best way to do it, Joey. I recently had someone go in there and update the website, so it's ready to go. It's got a lot of ads on it right now, so feel free to click on those. But but yeah, that's where it is.
0: Well, appreciate it, Alan, and we'll talk again soon. Have a happy 4th of July.
2: You too, Joey.
0: We have here in the studio with us Councilor Andrew Szymanski on the Montgomery City Council, and there's not been a lot going on at the council, right?
1: No, not at all. It's been quiet.
0: Real quiet. And,
1: you know, just keeping our heads down and moving forward, obviously.
0: But I saw y'all have like one less member now.
1: We do. We as of yesterday, we are in an 8 member council, and until we have an election to fill that seat, we'll remain an 8 member council. Based on the schedule from yesterday that we adopted, September 1st election day. And then you're required to also have a runoff period in case there is a runoff, which will be in October. And then I believe then we do some kind of swearing in or some whatever, however that works after that.
0: One, it sounds like everybody on the council gave Marche plenty of time to show otherwise.
1: Yeah. Look, you know, this process is pretty unique. It's not something that's happened before, and really kind of caught a lot of us off guard, myself included. I mean, somebody sent me a Facebook post back in May when this thing kind of broke. And, you know, I was very surprised. And at first, I didn't even really know what it meant. Like right. Okay, well, what does this really mean, and what is this process? And so what we found out is, one, it's unprecedented because it's never happened like this before. We have had vacancies. Richard Bollinger, who's, you know, city councilor over in District 1, Tracy Larkin, both passed away in office. But this was kind of a unique situation. And so, you know, we allowed the city's attorneys, we allowed council leadership. C.C. Calhoun did a good job of guiding us through this whole process. And after reviewing and having, you know, meetings to discuss, and after recommendations from all of those parties, you know, we found that their qualifications for office were not being upheld. And so we had to make that decision. And it really comes down to three things. It's number one is if you get elected to another office, if you take another office, then you vacate your seat. There's a part statute that says if you're in violation of a crime of moral turpitude, which is a great word I've said a lot of times over the last month and a half.
3: That was said a lot back during the Bentley administration.
1: Yeah, exactly. Yeah. So that's a good one. So if you commit a crime of moral turpitude, which we can have a whole hour debate about what that could possibly be. And then the third one is that you have to live in your district in which you serve. And I think that one of the hard things, you know, for people, and I know especially right now emotions are really high on this, and it's been challenging because a lot of great things have been coming out of District 3, especially in the downtown area and some of the neighborhoods, whether it be Sheridan Heights, Chisholm, Capitol Heights, whatever, is that last part about serving in the district is really putting you as close as you can be to the residents that rely on you, the small businesses and businesses that rely on you to make sure stuff is getting done and to understand what's happening in your district. And so, you know, I know that this is the type of thing that gets, you know, the fangs out and people get all hot and bothered over it. But it is also just challenging because, you know, we've developed a relationship and it's, as I said, there's been good things that have been happening there. But we have rules and we have to be accountable to those rules and we have to abide by those rules. And, you know, for whatever reason, if those are not being met, then we as a council have the ability to take that kind of an action. And so you got to see that process unfold in full effect.
3: And not that we're going to sit here and game out an entire all the dynamics of the relationships and potential issues that come up. I'll just put it this way then. We're now from 9 to 8, and an even number on a board or a council, or, you know, there's a reason we go with odd numbers, like to actually break ties and just disagreements. So I wonder if this is going to create just interesting issues in terms of passing certain things going forward.
1: I think it could. Yeah, I mean, I think that's a pretty straightforward way of laying it out. And, you know, for us as counselors, we're, you know, coming into the summer season as we prepare for the next fiscal year. There's going to be a lot of things that will require continued communication and collaboration across the council to get things passed. You know, I think in some ways, you know, this will change some dynamics too, because a new person will be coming in, and what their priorities are and what they're representing and what the people that they're representing have elected them to do while they're there will throw, you know, kind of an interesting variable into all of this. So I think you're right. And just so people know, if you are deadlocked 4-4, it won't, whatever it is you're trying to pass won't pass.
3: Right.
1: It has to be a majority of the council. So tie doesn't favor approval. It favors something not passing. It's not a denial. It just doesn't pass. And so we've had meetings where, you know, I think I've, in my term, in 3 years, I think I've missed one or two meetings. And so in a meeting like that, when if I'm not present or somebody else isn't present, then, you know, we've had a couple of things that could not pass. And, you know, you may, some of the more important things you may say, like, well, does that mean we're going to carry this over? Do we have to negotiate on this? So I definitely think it could provide something interesting for the council and does change the dynamic a bit.
3: Now, I noticed today, because, you know, I'm always checking 1819. It's like, I know some people up there. And
1: you write really eloquently for them, too, by the way.
3: I appreciate that. I appreciate that. I try to do what I do, and I let everybody else do what they do. But they're on trending, on their trending section, I see a story that I think we've covered on the show, but City of Montgomery sends storefront improvement grant to City Councilman Andrew Szymanski's new bar. And I believe this was a matching grant where first you had to finance the money, right? And then, but explain it for folks, like, what happened?
1: Yeah. Good to see I'm trending again. You know, so the program that was referenced was an application that we had done as a business, and many businesses had done. They were offering up these kind of storefront improvement grants for businesses that resided inside of the downtown corridor. And so, you know, the article came out, and I had a bunch of people reach out and ask me about it. So I guess taking the opportunity just to kind of clarify a couple of things. One is I may be the most visible face of the businesses that I have, Hilltop Public House and Ricky's, our new little sports and arcade bar. But I'm a partner. It's not my sole business. I'm not the sole owner. I'm actually a minority partner in those businesses. And like any other business, took the opportunity to participate in that process, which is something that is handled kind of outside of me, and I'm very, very clear about that. With my team, we have management. I'm not involved in day-to-day. I don't work there. I don't collect a paycheck from there. I'm just an owner of that. And so what we did is applied for the grant. We were awarded that grant. And as part of that process, whenever there's something that we're just questioning whether or not we may want to make sure that we're being above board, before we even accepted a dollar of that money, I actually went to the Ethics Commission, the city of Montgomery's previous lead attorney, Stacey Bellinger, filed a ethics review request on my behalf, put all the information in. We actually got a ruling and a letter from the deputy director of the Ethics Commission saying that it was good to go, essentially that big pile of money was allocated as part of the small business program. You know, I didn't have any participation in the awarding of those grants. I didn't have any participation in the application process or anything like that. So it's an interesting thing and a good conversation to have is like what happens in these cases, because people ask me all the time. They're like, you know, do you find yourself in a conflicted position because of your businesses? And I've asked about this before, because one thing we do is vote on liquor licenses. And just like, you know, we have many of those kind of businesses, as long as it's not something that you have a direct conflict in. So, for example, when Ricky's, my sports bar, was up for a liquor license, I removed myself from the room, did not participate in the discussion of that, did not participate in the vote for that. And that's, you know, kind of the way that these things go. And if there's ever anything that, you know, may be of conflict, usually the attorneys will talk to us and give us a heads up, hey, we think that you should not participate in something like this. But because of, you know, some of the outcry from the article and whatnot, you know, we had gotten that ethics review and had cleared that with them and, you know, just kind of went about our day.
3: Now, again, this article came out in November of last year, folks.
1: Yeah.
3: Just to clarify, but it is trending today along with other Montgomery stories.
1: Well, sure.
3: Getting a lot of attention there at 1890 today, whoever's sharing it on the social medias. But, like, where did it, like, I know you're not managing, like, the sports bar, but, like, just to put some meat on the bones here, like, what was the improvement?
1: So the storefront improvements was like, it was for things like we used it for flooring. We used it for updating. We had it was a nest of bad electrical that was there. So it had to be for that specific project, it had to be things that improved the physical space, right? So it was like flooring, updating the electrical, some lighting things. And we built out a bit of, I don't know what the best way to describe it is, but essentially we built out like a drink rail and a couple of tables. And so it was for things that were anchored, and that was kind of the way that that grant was distributed. And I think there was something like, there was an awarding of that. I wasn't at that either. That was hosted at the MMFA with the small business one-stop shop folks and community and economic development departments. And, you know, there are a bunch of businesses in downtown that got them. But it was to basically a way to infuse some capital to help businesses improve the spaces that they were in.
3: Right. And I saw the 23 Court Cigar Bar got one. I'm like, place already pretty nice. But anyway, and I just wanted to bring that up because it's in the news. It's in the cycle.
1: Yeah.
3: It's on people's minds going around social media, but it seems pretty straightforward and cut and dry to me.
1: Well, it is a good thing, though, because I think when these things happen, especially like what's happened with the city council seat in District 3, is I get it. Like, people are, they don't have necessarily all the information, and something like this pops up and people are like, hey, no way, like the city councilor gave himself money from the city. And it's like, well, it's a little bit more nuanced than that. And on top of that, like, I took the extra step with the city's attorneys to make sure that before, because the city doesn't want to be in, you know, in the headlines for something like this either,
3: right,
1: to actually reach out to the Ethics Commission. And that's what they're there for, is they're there to make sure that not only that they're looking at the work that we're doing, but they're also an avenue for us to say, hey, is this something, is this okay? Because you've got other, you know, whether it be state legislators, other city councilors, mayors, whatnot, that have businesses. You know, city council is not a full-time position. And so for some of us, we do have to make our money, pay our mortgages in certain ways. And we want to make sure, at least I want to make sure I'm doing it above board. And I'm glad to have the Ethics Commission there to be able to review these things when they come up.
3: Again, folks, talking to City Councilman Andrew Szymanski. If you have a comment or a question, 334-272-9228. That's 272-9228. We'll go to some phone calls here in a second. But you know, as you're looking forward to the next few months, like what are some of the things you're looking to get done? Some of the things that are just on your mind in terms of city business?
1: Yeah, well, I mean, I think everything stops with Jackson Hospital right now. There's obviously a big focus on that. And that's something that, you know, I know we're going to be talking about. But, you know, that I was in a meeting the other day, and the mayor made a good point. You know, there's really three things that we have to be hyper-focused on as a city: public safety, public education, and healthcare. And we have a really robust healthcare ecosystem. A lot of people saw the new announcement about Baptist South being named a level one trauma center. All the things that are happening in the Baptist system are fabulous. The growth, what they're doing for our community is great. And Jackson is a part of the healthcare ecosystem that we have. And as we are watching, there are rural hospitals all across Central and South Alabama that are closing. We had a few weeks ago, we were told that Jackson Hospital actually had to take in two gunshot victims from Bullock County because Bullock County didn't have anybody or anywhere to send them. And so, in order for us to have that kind of strong healthcare ecosystem, we need Jackson Hospital to stay. 42% of their patients don't live in Montgomery or Montgomery County. And when called upon, the city council and the county commission and the governor's office have all offered to step up in an unprecedented financial way to help with this process. And of course, I'm sure you've been talking about some of the challenges. You know, we've been reading the news about the debate between Blue Cross Blue Shield and the Jackson Group, which is this separate. I know it's kind of a coincidence that they're both Jackson, but you have Jackson Hospital that was acquired by this Georgia-based company called the Jackson Group, I think it is, with the Rick Jackson, the gubernatorial candidate at the helm. So we're looking at it. We're paying very close attention because in 2 days, we're going to know whether or not they're at a place where the hospital can chart a path forward successfully, or whether or not the Jackson Group says the numbers don't number, and we're going to be stepping away from this. And if that happens, it opens the door for an even faster descent, potential closure of that hospital, which, while we have some great, you know, components of our healthcare network here, losing Jackson Hospital would be a really tough thing for the city. And I hope that that's not what happens. But I also hope that no matter what, the conversations are continuing to make sure that Montgomery is keeping healthcare at the forefront for all of our citizens.
3: Yeah, and that an email was obtained by the media that was sent out to employees there at Jackson Hospital, and it looks like we are in the final days of whether or not they're going to be able to come up with some new scheme to stay open or close. So that's impending in 48 hours, so to speak.
1: Yeah, and the effect of that is going to go way beyond the city of Montgomery, and that is why you have seen all of the entities involved be so vigilant. You know, we know the governor's office has been directly involved in the conversation. The mayor's office has been our council leadership, the leadership of the county commission. I wish we had other entities that, you know, whether it be other municipalities or counties that benefit from having Jackson Hospital as their go-to healthcare location. But, you know, there has been a commitment on the table. Now, what happens going forward if the worst is to happen, you know, as strong as the city is, it's going to be a tough challenge. And thank goodness we do have really other strong healthcare entities. But we're all paying very close attention. So that's the major focus of this week before we get even into the rest of the summertime.
3: Yeah, I'm just wondering too, and this is nothing I could prove. It's just speculation, just my gut. But are there certain big players just kind of waiting for it to all fall apart? And then, to where they don't have to deal with the legacy of what's been going on there. It's so to a different point where it's done, they can then swoop in. And it just makes me wonder if that's what the game being played here. Because a hospital is needed, a third hospital there is needed. But I just wonder, because there's plenty of great hospital systems in this state. They're doing just fine. And you got to wonder what they're thinking about in the next, say, year.
1: Yeah, I mean, it's a good question. I don't know directly if anybody is. I mean, put it this way: we were in a meeting of elected officials, and I mean, what we were told was basically by all parties is we can't let Jackson fail. I mean, this is the state level, federal level. People yeah. all over are saying that this is critically important. I mean, you do have the challenge of this. We're in this position not because of anything other than, you know, almost about $130, $150 million of deferred maintenance that hadn't been done on the buildings over the years. The, you know, $80, $90 million of bad debt that was acquired by the hospital over the years. So this isn't a two-year problem or a one-year problem. This is a 15-year problem. And I think to your point, you know, yes, maybe some people may be just waiting for all this to be done, but one of the things that is important for people to note is that if the hospital closes and stay closed longer than 30 days, getting it reopened is almost going to be cost prohibitive because then you can no longer grandfather things in. So I don't know a whole lot of people that are, you know, or a whole lot of entities that maybe, you know, would be jumping at the opportunity to get involved, you know, at this time, given the amount of money it would cost to bring the hospital up to code and whatnot. And again, because, you know, my father was in the healthcare profession. He was a doctor for almost 40 years. And, you know, we were talking about this a little bit. And Massachusetts, where I'm from, has had some similar challenges with Steward Healthcare up there. And, you know, it is not something like you just, like, kind of hand the keys off, mm-hmm. flip the lights on and go, all right, you're up next, you know. So I think there are real earnest voices in the room that want to see this thing get worked out. And you also have two really big businesses that are trying to do what's in the best interest of their bottom lines, their shareholders, obviously with Blue Cross Blue Shield, their customers all across the state of Alabama that are going to other healthcare locations. And so, yeah, it's a real challenge and one we're hyper focused on.
3: Let's go to some phone calls here. Let's go to line two. You're on there with Andrew Szymanski.
4: Hey, thanks, Joe. You're a soldier boy. Thank you for taking my call. Thank you for your guest for showing up today.
1: Thank you. Good to hear from you again.
4: Your first name is? Oh, yes. I got two questions, okay? First question is sanitation. First thing is, I hear rumors that we're going to, that the mayor plans on, and do you guys plan on, are you in cahoots with him to go privatize this sanitation department? Is that true or not?
1: That's not something that's been presented to me. I've heard in the past some conversations and some explorations about looking at certain parts of the city, if there are areas where we need assistance, but we're actually really focused on, especially as the budget year comes up, on trying to get some more and some newer vehicles into the fleet to make it easier.
4: That's the next question. Okay. That's the next question, Andrew, I want to ask you. I pay for garbage to be, my garbage and sanitation to be picked up twice a week. And I pay my bill and I pay it on time. So I hold up my end of the deal, the contract with the city. Okay. My concern is it was about a month or 2 months ago, I only got service picked up on one day. And then I had one time the guys, I couldn't believe OSHA wasn't out there. I was ready to call OSHA. Yet our garbage people were out there picking up trash at 7, 8 o'clock at night because they were so far behind. And I asked them two questions. I said, first of all, it can't be safe for the two guys in the back to be riding on the back at nighttime with the way that people drive around here. Would you agree with me, Andrew? Is that safe?
1: It's definitely a challenge, for sure.
4: Definitely, I love that. I love that answer. Challenge. I wouldn't get in the back of that truck and hold on at dark time.
3: Oh, you're too tall.
4: The second thing is... Okay, Joey, don't be sexist.
3: No, just keep going. You just keep going. Don't you, know, okay. You keep going.
4: Oh, yeah, threw me off. Okay, and Andrew, here's my thing is, I spoke to a couple of my garbage individuals, and I talked to a couple of city councilmen and women. I won't mention any names, but they told me the reason why we have a major problem is it's not that we don't have enough people to work. We don't have enough garbage trucks. Is that true, yes or no?
1: Well,
4: I know the answer.
1: Yeah, no, we definitely have a challenge and are trying to make sure that we get more trucks in there. One of the problems that we're having, too, is just maintenance issues, right? So we may have the trucks, but whether or not they're out there and actually being able to be used is the challenge. And I get it. Trust me. I have a couple of neighborhoods this week that didn't get their pickup done. And if you don't think I know about it, I know about it as soon as about 10 a.m. happens. I start getting the texts and the emails. And I have a great relationship relationship with our public works and sanitation department, and I know that they are almost always, it's an issue of either personnel or equipment. And I come from an area where we only had once a week pickup. I know it's a really awesome part about being here in the city of Montgomery, and I know we pay for it. And so I know the expectation is there. And so as we get into the budgeting season, I was talking to Councilor Pruitt about this yesterday at our meeting. You know, we are focused on trying to make sure that they have the resources that they need to be able to acquire those new trucks and get them out onto the streets.
4: I'm retired military, and you gotta allow them to have the right resources in order to do the job. Two things to do the job: A, you gotta have somebody who knows how to do the job, and B, have the tools to do the job.
5: Yep.
4: Now, here's my next question: is on it on our sanitation trucks? I knew in the past when I used to work, Joe, you worked in the city, and I worked for the city for 12, 13 years.
5: Mm-hmm.
4: They had a sanitation. Our sanitation trucks were handled by our motor pool. Is that being privately contracted out too? Is that it?
3: Like the mechanics, like is it like a city?
1: Yeah, function? we have a fleet maintenance department and a facility over by the big public works yard over by off Ripley Street. Yeah, that's done
4: in
1: the city.
4: I was told by higher ups in City Hall that it was all being contracted out. It was because it was cheaper or something, and they were getting rid of the mechanics. Yes or no?
1: I don't know. I mean, the last that I saw, I've been over to that area and I've seen the fleet maintenance department. I've seen the workers there, talked to their director. So
4: are they working on the garbage trucks?
1: They were working on a variety of vehicles over there. So
4: well, I understand that, but I'm concerned about my garbage.
1: Yeah, no, I mean, it's a good, I mean, I don't have a good answer for you because I don't know the answer. So let me see if I can get that answer. And, you know, Joey and I always talk about, like, if people, I'm happy to look into some of these things. I don't know if we've been outsourcing specifically but we can find that
4: question.
1: Answer. Sure. What you got?
4: You talked about Jackson Hospital.
1: Uh-huh.
4: I read an article that 48% of the people that facilitate and use and visit Jackson Hospital are outside of Montgomery County, correct?
1: I think it's 42 is the number I was correct. Told, but we're about the same.
4: Okay. With that being said, I heard that, is this factual or not, that we went to Elmore County and other counties outside, and they have not given 1 cent. Is that correct? Only the state, federal, and the city of Montgomery has given
1: in the
4: money.
1: County.
4: Montgomery County commissioners did too.
1: Yes.
4: But has anybody outside any other county given any money?
1: Not at this point, no. Not specifically for this situation. You know, the $80 million that you keep hearing, $40 million commitment from the state, $22.5 million from the city of Montgomery, and $17.5 from the county.
4: Why do you think, how is it that they can use our services and don't want to contribute? Like you said, there was two people that got shot out in Bullock County. What was it? You said Bullock?
1: Bullock, yeah. Yeah. Well, I mean, look, you know, I think this is one of the challenges about being the oldest sibling in the room, right? You know, we are often asked as Montgomeryans to shoulder the burden for any number of things. You know, look at the airport. Airport needs $35 million in upgrades and maintenance, right? People from Prattville, people from Selma, people from, you know, Tuskegee and Auburn come to Montgomery to use our airport. And yet every time there's a funding need, you know, the city of Montgomery and Montgomery County are always the ones that are asked to bail that out. The hospital's in a crisis situation. It needs some money to help it navigate through this bankruptcy problem. We ask everybody, and everybody looks back at us and says, the hospitals in Montgomery, that's your problem, even though 42% of the people that go there don't live in Montgomery. So, you know, we have this challenge, and Montgomery is oftentimes asked, you know, we have all these different things that we have to step up and take care of, that we're asking you as citizens in the city to step up and take care of. And, you know, there's no way that I know of at the moment that compels any of those municipalities to participate in those things. And so you're very right in pointing out that it is one of the challenges that is facing this Jackson Hospital situation.
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13: With SRN News, I'm Michael Harrington in Washington. President Trump led commemorations of America's 250th birthday last night before a massive fireworks display in Washington, D.C. Storms prompted roughly a two-hour evacuation of the National Mall, though. In fact, storms, whether it was high temperatures or heavy rain, was a problem all across the country for some celebrations. They had to cancel things in Hartford, Connecticut, as well as in Pennsylvania, and Harrisburg, and Wilkes-Barre. Boston's fireworks and concert spectators had to briefly seek shelter. There was an evacuation in Philadelphia. Ukrainian drones have struck an oil terminal in St. Petersburg as Kiev ramps up bombardment of Russia's oil infrastructure. The attacks have created a fuel crisis in Russia and political pressure on the Kremlin. Ukrainian President Zelensky describes the attack as part of a long-range sanction. This is SRN News.
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18: I came to see David Ernest.
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17: Well, before you make the trip over there, call him on his toll-free number, 833-596-7 1233.
18: And I understand those last four digits spell out the word safe.
17: That is correct.
18: Funny thing happened the last time I came to Earth.
17: What was that?
18: I went to the Walmart, man.
17: Yes?
18: And I accidentally went in the back door.
17: How did that work out?
18: Well, they stopped me and very gently told me that I needed to go around front and come in.
17: And then what did you do?
18: I said, cool, man. Take me to your greeter.
17: You flew millions of miles just for that.
18: Hey, man, I don't ride them. I just read them.
19: Well, hi, everybody. This is Rich Thomas. The heat index numbers have come down a little bit, but we're still headed for the mid-90s. And radar will start to be more active today and for the next few days with random storms a little bit more plentiful. Complete details with your full forecast coming up in just a few minutes right here. Sponsored by
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Classic Country 103.9, The Possum. Hopefully, this is the only 5th during the 4th of July weekend that you've had. I'm talking about the 5th of July. Foolhardy Memory. Here's George Strait now on The Possum. Good morning. Nickel.

Ain't nothing better than a box of worms, a nice fishing hole, cold one, and classic country on the possum while you fish. This is 103.9.

at Country 103.9 The Possum. Well, your Biscuits are out of town taking on the Barons in Birmingham this week. The Blue Wahoos in Pensacola next week. The All-Star break. And then they're back in town July 17th at Dabo Stadium.

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The more you taste, the more you want. 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

0: what does Prattville, Wetumpka, Millbrook, Walsboro, and Hope Hall have in common with Montgomery? 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

0: Montgomery's Classic Country 103.9, the Possum David Frizzell. Well, 4th of July weekend still underway, even though it's the 5th of July. Tomorrow's going to be a normal work day. And all the celebrating for America's 250th birthday celebration, not going to end. It'll continue throughout probably the next month or so as we celebrate 250 years of being the best country in the world to live in. In the meantime, I got Vince Gill coming up after the break.
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6: Well, hi, everybody. As the holiday weekend rolls on, the heat indices have eased just a little bit, but we're still headed for the triple-digit range with a sun and cloud mix today. High temperature headed for the middle 90s. Scattered random pop-up storms a little bit more numerous in the afternoon and evening hours. They will tend to fade out overnight, low temperature down to about 76. Then a similar forecast Monday, Tuesday, and Wednesday with highs backing down to the low 90s, lows at night in the low to mid 70s, and more scattered random storms in the afternoon and evening hours. From the Blue Water Weather Center, this is Rich Thomas.

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So, like the possum, we sure would appreciate it. 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
1: With SRN News, I'm Michael Harrington in Washington. President Trump led commemorations of America's 250th birthday last night before a massive fireworks display over Washington, D.C. Storms prompted a roughly two-hour evacuation of the mall. Severe weather prompting the cancellation of celebrations in other places, too. Hartford, Connecticut, Harrisburg, and Wilkes-Barre, Pennsylvania. Spectators at Boston's fireworks and concert were told to briefly seek shelter before events later resumed. There was an evacuation order in parts of Philadelphia. President Trump has pardoned 11 people, including a former business partner of Washington lobbyist Jack Abramoff, and 9 people identified by the White House as having helped others bypass emissions control systems on their vehicles. The acts of clemency come as President Trump has issued a significant number of pardons in his second term in the White House. This is SRN News.
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10: Well, hi, everybody. This is Rich Thomas. The heat index numbers have come down a little bit, but we're still headed for the mid-90s. And radar will start to be more active today and for the next few days with random storms a little bit more plentiful. Complete details with your full forecast coming up in just a few minutes right here. Sponsored by
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Paint me a Birmingham. Bubba, don't paint. I ain't painting squat. I'll hire somebody to do it, but I ain't doing it. Tracy Lawrence now on 103.9 The Possum. Happy 4th of July weekend from Blue Water. He was

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Waylon, Patsy, Willie, Tammy, and The Possum.

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0: It's a Country 103.9, the Posse. That is Sylvia. Hello there on the 4th of July weekend, the 5th of July underway. You going to church this morning? A lot of folks are. Some folks are up at the lake and at the river and they're stashed for the weekend. So they're going to be missing church this Sunday, but that's okay. Just celebrate the 4th. The good Lord understands. But give him a big thank you for the best country in the world that you live in. In the meantime, Trisha Yearwood's on the way after the break.
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6: Well, hi, everybody. As the holiday weekend rolls on, the heat indices have eased just a little bit, but we're still headed for the triple-digit range with a sun and cloud mix today. High temperature headed for the middle 90s. Scattered random pop-up storms, a little bit more numerous in the afternoon and evening hours. They will tend to fade out overnight. Low temperature down to about 76. Then a similar forecast Monday, Tuesday, and Wednesday with highs backing down to the low 90s. Lows at night in the low to mid 70s. And more scattered random storms in the afternoon and evening hours. From the Blue Water Weather Center, this is Rich Thomas.

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Yes, there is a very good chance of rain in the forecast for today. So if you're anywhere near water and you can hear thunder, you can be struck by lightning. I don't care if that thunderstorm's 10 miles away. Get out of the water, dude. The thunderstorm has passed. It's not going to last all day long, but it's going to come down in buckets. Some of the lightning will be vivid because of the heat. Tennessee River, raining in the game from Fort Payne.

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1: With SRN News, I'm Michael Harrington in Washington. President Trump led commemorations of America's 250th birthday last night before a massive fireworks display over Washington, D.C. Storms prompted a roughly two-hour evacuation of the mall. Severe weather prompting the cancellation of celebrations in other places, too. Hartford, Connecticut, Harrisburg, and Wilkes-Barre, Pennsylvania. Spectators at Boston's fireworks and concert were told to briefly seek shelter before events later resumed. There was an evacuation order in parts of Philadelphia. President Trump has pardoned 11 people, including a former business partner of Washington lobbyist Jack Abramoff, and 9 people identified by the White House as having helped others bypass emissions control systems on their vehicles. The acts of clemency come as President Trump has issued a significant number of pardons in his second term in the White House. This is SRN News.
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8: Well, hi, everybody. This is Rich Thomas. The heat index numbers have come down a little bit, but we're still headed for the mid-90s. And radar will start to be more active today and for the next few days with random storms a little bit more plentiful. Complete details with your full forecast coming up in just a few minutes right here. Sponsored by
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1: Coffee black, cigarette. Start this day like all the rest. 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

Montgomery's Classic Country, 103.9 The Possum. If you are drinking today, no driving of any kind, whether it be on water or on land. You can get a DUI, and plus it ain't safe on top of that. We want to keep you around. Let's dance with Garth now on The Possum. Good morning and happy 4th of July.

0: Classic Country 103.9, The Possum with Allison Krauss right there. Well, in case you're wondering, I said happy 4th of July, and I had a friend of mine call me up on the phone and says, hey, man, today's the 5th. You can't say happy 4th anymore. Yes, I can. It's the happy 4th of July weekend commemorating America's 250th birthday. So there. Now that we got that straight, Alan Jackson's coming up.
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5: Well, hi, everybody. As the holiday weekend rolls on, the heat indices have eased just a little bit, but we're still headed for the triple-digit range with a sun and cloud mix today. High temperature headed for the middle 90s. Scattered random pop-up storms, a little bit more numerous in the afternoon and evening hours. They will tend to fade out overnight, low temperature down to about 76. Then a similar forecast Monday, Tuesday, and Wednesday with highs backing down to the low 90s, lows at night in the low to mid 70s, and more scattered random storms in the afternoon and evening hours. From the Blue Water Weather Center, this is Rich Thomas.

much about Facebook, but I hear there's a lot of liking going on. So, like the possum, we sure would appreciate it. 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

0: Awesome. Sam's up next at 10. JT this afternoon at 2. I'll see you tomorrow morning on a work day at 6 a.m. I'll leave you with the possum here on the Possum Room.
1: Tell me how she was when you once knew her. How she played her games with many, many men.

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1: With SRN News, I'm Michael Harrington in Washington. The president-led commemorations of America's 250th birthday last night before a massive fireworks display over Washington, D.C. 850,000 shells were expended. Storms did prompt a two-hour evacuation of the mall, though, before all that. Severe weather prompted the complete cancellation of celebrations in Hartford, Connecticut, Harrisburg, and Wilkes-Barre, Pennsylvania. Spectators in Boston's fireworks and concert were told to briefly seek shelter before events later resumed. There was an evacuation in Philadelphia, New York, and Pittsburgh as well due to weather. Authorities in California say former House Speaker Nancy Pelosi's husband has been involved in a hit-and-run and could face misdemeanor charges. They say Paul Pelosi struck a parked car in Yountville and briefly stopped before riding away. A witness called 911. This is SRN News.
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11: Well, hi, everybody. This is Rich Thomas. The heat index numbers have come down a little bit, but we're still headed for the mid-90s. And radar will start to be more active today and for the next few days with random storms a little bit more plentiful. Complete details with your full forecast coming up in just a few minutes right here. Sponsored by
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She's All Right. That's the name of the CD. And it's also the name of the song. It's Joe DeMessina on this Sunday morning. Do you have a headache? You know, there's some medicine for that. This is another reason why we call it Classic Country, ladies and gentlemen. The original Welcome to My World, Jim Reeves on the Posse.

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Classic Country 103.9, the Possum Patty Loveless, that's Blame It On Your Heart. I hope you're having a nice, nice day. Hope you're recouping. A lot of people still camping out up there at Wind Creek, and we've already had some calls. And we're going to play some music for you. Don't go away, right here on the 5th of July.

0: King. Hey, y'all, Lewis at the Capitol Oyster Bar over here, and just want to wish all y'all a happy 4th. We're going to be shut down this week, but for my crew, my family, and everything, hope you have a happy and safe 4th. We'll start back up the week after the 4th, and got some great lineup of live music for you. Skylar Softly will kick it off in July. 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You'll see a menu, a map how to get here. About renting a pontoon boat. We got room in the RV park. Everything will be shut down this week, but we'll kick it off again next week. We'll have a good time. Happy 4th. God bless America.
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5: Well, hi, everybody. As the holiday weekend rolls on, the heat indices have eased just a little bit, but we're still headed for the triple-digit range with a sun and cloud mix today. High temperature headed for the middle 90s. Scattered random pop-up storms a little bit more numerous in the afternoon and evening hours. They will tend to fade out overnight. Low temperature down to about 76. Then a similar forecast Monday, Tuesday, and Wednesday with highs backing down to the low 90s. Lows at night in the low to mid-70s. And more scattered random storms in the afternoon and evening hours. From the Blue Water Weather Center, this is Rich Thomas.

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Now, this song right here, can you imagine singing this? 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It's Diamond Rio with Unbelievable.

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1: With SRN News, I'm Michael Harrington in Washington. The president led commemorations of America's 250th birthday last night here in Washington, a massive fireworks display after the president's speech. He began his speech by thanking everybody for taking cover during a rainstorm. In fact, storms prompted a roughly two-hour evacuation of the mall before the president was able to take the dais. Severe weather prompted cancellation of celebrations in other cities where the heat dome was breaking up and heavy thunderstorms and lightning moved in. The fallout from Venezuela's powerful twin quakes has evolved into a major test for acting President Delcy Rodriguez, sending her scrambling to prevent the humanitarian disaster from becoming a political one in the face of fierce public criticism and efforts by the Venezuelan opposition leader to return from exile. Rodriguez's 180-day mandate ends this week. This is SRN News.
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6: Well, hi, everybody. This is Rich Thomas. The heat index numbers have come down a little bit, but we're still headed for the mid-90s. And radar will start to be more active today and for the next few days with random storms a little bit more plentiful. Complete details with your full forecast coming up in just a few minutes right here. 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

That she was, coal miner's daughter, Loretta Lynn, on Classic Country 103.9, The Possum. And I ain't going down till the sun comes up, baby. Oh, that was last night. Excuse me.

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We're not like Brill Cream. A little dab won't do you. The more you hear, the more you want. Classic country on the Possum.

Western song. I wrote him back a letter and I told him it was not the perfect country and Western song because he hadn't said anything at all about mama or trains or trucks or prison.

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Celebrating 250 years, America, God bless the USA. You can say that again. We live in the best country on earth, bar none. Can you imagine going to Somalia or somewhere, you know, being from America and seeing what they have to go through? Or even, who knows, just pick another country. It ain't the same, folks. I'm proud of it, and I know you are, too. Stand by. John Anderson coming up.

0: our King. Hey, y'all, Lewis at the Capitol Horse Bar over here, and just want to wish all y'all a happy 4th. We're going to be shut down this week, but for my crew, my family, and everything, hope you have a happy and safe 4th. We'll start back up the week after the 4th, and got some great lineup of live music for you. Skylar Softly will kick it off in July. You can check it all out at CapitalOysterBar.com. Go to our Facebook page. You'll see a menu, a map how to get here. About renting a pontoon boat. We got room in the RV park. Everything will be shut down this week, but we'll kick it off again next week. We'll have a good time. Happy 4th. God bless America.
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4: Well, hi, everybody. As the holiday weekend rolls on, the heat indices have eased just a little bit, but we're still headed for the triple-digit range with a sun and cloud mix today. High temperature headed for the middle 90s. Scattered random pop-up storms a little bit more numerous in the afternoon and evening hours. They will tend to fade out overnight. Low temperature down to about 76. Then a similar forecast Monday, Tuesday, and Wednesday with highs backing down to the low 90s. Lows at night in the low to mid 70s. And more scattered random storms in the afternoon and evening hours. From the Blue Water Weather Center, this is Rich Thomas.

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The Possum. It is a 5 o'clock world somewhere. Yep. Probably had enough of that yesterday. AJ and Jimmy Buffett.

0: country am I in?
1: It doesn't matter. It's 5 o'clock somewhere.
0: It's always on 5 in Margaritaville, come to think of it.
1: Yeah, I heard that.
0: You've been there, haven't you?
1: Yes, sir.
0: I've seen your boat there.

much about Facebook, but I hear there's a lot of liking going on. So, like the possum, we sure would appreciate it. 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

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You ever been to the big city? New York City? Well, I'll tell you, there's nothing but tall buildings and crazy folks up there. Here's Merle Haggard.

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1: With SRN News, I'm Michael Harrington in Washington. The president led commemorations of America's 250th birthday last night here in Washington, a massive fireworks display after the president's speech. He began his speech by thanking everybody for taking cover during a rainstorm. In fact, storms prompted a roughly two-hour evacuation of the mall before the president was able to take the dais. Severe weather prompted cancellation of celebrations in other cities where the heat dome was breaking up and heavy thunderstorms and lightning moved in. The fallout from Venezuela's powerful twin quakes has evolved into a major test for acting President Delcy Rodriguez, sending her scrambling to prevent the humanitarian disaster from becoming a political one in the face of fierce public criticism and efforts by the Venezuelan opposition leader to return from exile. Rodriguez's 180-day mandate ends this week. This is SRN News.
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9: Well, hi, everybody. This is Rich Thomas. The heat index numbers have come down a little bit, but we're still headed for the mid-90s. And radar will start to be more active today and for the next few days with random storms a little bit more plentiful. Complete details with your full forecast coming up in just a few minutes right here. Sponsored by
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103.9 The Possum. First names are all you need to know who it is. Waylon, Patsy, Willie, Tammy, and the Possum.

0: Yeah.
1: That was one of the first ones, if not the first. I can't remember. It's been so many years ago. 1976, Larry Gatlin, the Gatlin Brothers, and now Trisha Yearwood to sing for you. She's in love with the boy on the possum. Have a good lunch today.

you hear any of the new Top 40 Country on 103.9, you'll probably also see a freight train on a dirt road. It's all classic country on the Possum.

0: Classic Country 103.9, the Possum Sunday afternoon. Still getting calls from up around the lakes. Please be careful up there on Kalijah and all Stillwater, and especially right there at Chimney Rock. That can be a hazard, a big hazard, if you are not careful. And also Lake Jordan. That is a beautiful place, so don't forget about it.
1: This is your roving reporter, and today I'm talking with a political activist.
2: That's right, man.
1: And could you please explain to us your red cap with the letters MMRGA?
2: Yeah, man, this is my MAGA hat.
1: MAGA?
2: Yeah, man, that stands for Make My Retirement Great Again.
1: I see.
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1: The asset preservationist.
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1: And I understand that's a toll-free number.
2: Yeah, man. Get David Ernest on the case, and your retirement will be great again.
1: And you make these hats.
2: I do. Here's a whole pile left from the last administration.
1: And they say CPWABD.
2: Yeah, man. Corn Pop was a bad dude.
1: And as you said, there's a whole pile here.
2: Well, there wasn't much demand.
1: I can dig it.
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7: Well, hi, everybody. As the holiday weekend rolls on, the heat indices have eased just a little bit, but we're still headed for the triple-digit range with a sun and cloud mix today. High temperature headed for the middle 90s. Scattered random pop-up storms, a little bit more numerous in the afternoon and evening hours. They will tend to fade out overnight, low temperature down to about 76. Then a similar forecast Monday, Tuesday, and Wednesday with highs backing down to the low 90s, lows at night in the low to mid 70s, and more scattered random storms in the afternoon and evening hours. From the Blue Water Weather Center, this is Rich Thomas.

Banging on the pots and pans. There you got it. It's Billy Currington with Good Directions. And the song of the South, Alabama, sums it up pretty good. On the

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Oh, rock my world, you little old bitty country girl. I know you know how to do it. You did last night. Let's do it again. Here's Brooks and Dunn.

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1: With SRN News, I'm Michael Harrington in Washington. The Army of Mali is reporting that several northern towns, including Gao and Sivari, have been targeted by rebels. This announcement follows a new offensive by the Azawad Liberation Front, which aims to capture northern towns. Mali has faced ongoing insurgencies from Al-Qaeda, ISIS, and separatists seeking an independent state in the north. Neighboring Niger and Burkina Faso also battling these groups. According to a new poll released by Talker Research, 17% of Americans do not believe Gay Pride Month should be celebrated at all, and another 8% believe it's, quote, too much and should be dialed back. The survey also finds 28% of respondents think Pride Month is important and should be supported, and 21% say they support the idea of it, but admit they don't really care about Gay Pride Month very much at all. This is SRN News.
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12: Well, hi, everybody. This is Rich Thomas. The heat index numbers have come down a little bit, but we're still headed for the mid-90s. And radar will start to be more active today and for the next few days with random storms a little bit more plentiful. Complete details with your full forecast coming up in just a few minutes right here. Sponsored by
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Boy, was there a plethora of money going up in the air or what? 1989 on the Possum.

Ain't nothing better than a box of worms, a nice fishing hole, cold one, and classic country on the possum while you fish. 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

That's still one of my favorite songs from Merle Haggard. It's Branded Man. 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The Possum, she don't know she's beautiful, so tell her.

Classic Country 103.9, the Possum, one of my all-time great friends. He passed away way too early. So many people pass away so early after they have three or four songs and you make a relationship with, and, you know, they're just nice people. And here is a great song. I want to send this out to all the ladies. Here's Lee Greenwood from All the Men, 1983.

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0: 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Kenny Rogers, Love's Gonna Turn You Around. Stand by, coming up, Eddie Rabbit, Randy Travis, and a great song from Patti Loveless. I'll try to think about Elvis.
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7: Well, hi, everybody. As the holiday weekend rolls on, the heat indices have eased just a little bit, but we're still headed for the triple-digit range with a sun and cloud mix today. High temperature headed for the middle 90s. Scattered random pop-up storms, a little bit more numerous in the afternoon and evening hours. They will tend to fade out overnight, low temperature down to about 76. Then a similar forecast Monday, Tuesday, and Wednesday with highs backing down to the low 90s, lows at night in the low to mid 70s, and more scattered random storms in the afternoon and evening hours. From the Blue Water Weather Center, this is Rich Thomas.

much about Facebook, but I hear there's a lot of liking going on. So, like the possum, we sure would appreciate it. 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

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Well, that's going to wrap it up for yours truly, Dr. Sam. Dixie Hatfield on the piano. Hank Williams Jr. to sing it for you. JT's next.

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1: With SRN News, I'm John Scott. President Trump commemorated the 250th anniversary of America's independence on Saturday night after storms prompted a roughly two-hour evacuation of the National Mall, with severe weather disrupting celebrations in several East Coast cities. People in cities across the country celebrating with fireworks and music. Ukrainian drones have struck an oil terminal in St. Petersburg as Kyiv ramps up bombardment of Russia's oil infrastructure. These attacks have created a fuel crisis in Russia and political pressure on the Kremlin. Ukrainian President Zelensky described the attack as part of Ukraine's long-range sanctions against Russia. Authorities in California say former House Speaker Paul Nancy Pelosi's husband has been involved in a hit-and-run and could face misdemeanor charges. They say Paul Pelosi hit a parked car in Yountville, briefly stopped before driving away. This is SRN News.
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12: Well, hi, everybody. This is Rich Thomas. The heat index numbers have come down a little bit, but we're still headed for the mid-90s. And radar will start to be more active today and for the next few days with random storms a little bit more plentiful. Complete details with your full forecast coming up in just a few minutes right here. Sponsored by
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This guy bringing his pawn shop guitar tour to the Coca-Cola Amphitheater in Birmingham later this summer, Thursday night, August 13th. 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Tim McGraw, here's Indian Outlaw. 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

103.9 The Possum, Laurie Morgan, except for Monday, which is tomorrow. Although a lot of people took Monday off as well and made it a four-day 4th of July weekend. So if that's you, hey, great strategy. By the way, today's Sunday, National Bikini Day. So don't forget to celebrate. Rich has your forecast on the way next.

0: Copper King. Hey, y'all, Lewis at the Capitol Oyster Bar over here. I just want to wish all y'all a happy 4th. We're going to be shut down this week, but for my crew, my family, and everything, hope you have a happy and safe 4th. We'll start back up the week after the 4th, and got some great lineup of live music for you. Skylar Softly will kick it off in July. You can check it all out at CapitalOysterBar.com. Go to our Facebook page. You'll see a menu, a map how to get here. Renting a pontoon boat. We got room in the RV park. Everything will be shut down this week, but we'll kick it off again next week. We'll have a good time. Happy 4th. God bless America.
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6: Well, hi, everybody. As the holiday weekend rolls on, the heat indices have eased just a little bit, but we're still headed for the triple-digit range with a sun and cloud mix today. High temperature headed for the middle 90s. Scattered random pop-up storms a little bit more numerous in the afternoon and evening hours. They will tend to fade out overnight. Low temperature down to about 76. Then a similar forecast Monday, Tuesday, and Wednesday with highs backing down to the low 90s. Lows at night in the low to mid-70s. And more scattered random storms in the afternoon and evening hours. From the Blue Water Weather Center, this is Rich Thomas.

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1: With SRN News, I'm John Scott. President Trump commemorated the 250th anniversary of American independence during his speech last night on the National Mall. The president says the USA will remain special and a beacon to the world. Charlie Kirk's widow and parents expected this week in a Utah court where prosecutors seeking the death penalty will argue that the man charged with killing Kirk should stand trial for murder. The preliminary hearing starts Monday. Tyler Robinson turned himself in after the shooting. He has not entered a plea in this case. Federal authorities say in just 2 months, a major anti-crime operation in Illinois has resulted in charges against 179 people and 140 federal cases targeting violent crime. It happened in Chicago and Rockford, Illinois. This is SRN News.
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9: Well, hi, everybody. This is Rich Thomas. The heat index numbers have come down a little bit, but we're still headed for the mid-90s. And radar will start to be more active today and for the next few days with random storms a little bit more plentiful. Complete details with your full forecast coming up in just a few minutes right here. Sponsored by
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Love a little stronger. And keep it right here for the best country. 1959, White Lightning. This is The Possum.

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Here's Lone Star, Amazed.

103.9 The Possum. This coming week, the Montgomery Biscuits will be on the road in Pensacola, taking on the Blue Wahoos. Go Butter and Blue. 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

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How about P-O-S-S-U-M? Now there's a few folks scratching their heads. We're 103.9 The Possum.

103.9 The Possum with Ronnie Millsap. Hey, some summer blockbusters at the movies. Matter of fact, Minions and Monsters came out this 4th of July weekend. May have already

0: You've seen that, especially if you've got kids. The live-action Moana will be released on the 10th. The Odyssey with Matt Damon hits theaters on the 17th of July. And Spider-Man Brand New Day comes out on the 31st. So lots to look forward to this month at the movies. Coming up in just a bit, we'll check in with Rich. He's got your sizzling forecast next on The Possum.
1: This is your roving reporter. Today I'm talking with a man from outer space.
2: What's up, Earthling?
1: I see you've landed your spacecraft over there in that field.
2: That's right, man.
1: My question is, why have you landed here on our planet?
2: I came to see David Ernest.
1: The asset preservationist?
2: Yeah, man. I wanted to see if he would take a look at my portfolio for me.
1: Well, before you make the trip over there, call him on his toll-free number, 833-596-7233.
2: And I understand those last four digits spell out the word safe.
1: That is correct.
2: Funny thing happened the last time I came to Earth.
1: What was that?
2: I went to the Walmart, man.
1: Yes?
2: And I accidentally went in the back door.
1: How did that work out?
2: Well, they stopped me and very gently told me that I needed to go around front and come in.
1: And then what did you do?
2: I said, cool, man. Take me to your greeter.
1: You flew millions of miles just for that.
2: Hey, man, I don't ride them. I just read them.
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5: Well, hi, everybody. We're going to be radar watching a little bit more with showers and storms becoming a little bit more numerous in the afternoon and evening hours before they fade out at night. Overnight low temperature down to about 76. Then a similar forecast Monday, Tuesday, and Wednesday with high temperatures probably back to the low 90s, which is close to normal. Lows at night in the low to mid 70s. And more scattered random pop-up storms, mostly in the afternoon and evening hours. Getting back to a July normal. From the Blue Water Weather Center, this is Rich Thomas.

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So, like the possum, we sure would appreciate it. 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

103.9 The Possum. Hey, Life South says all blood types are needed, and all donors during the month of July receive a commemorative 250th anniversary t-shirt. And through the 7th, all donors also get a $25 e-gift card.

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1: With SRN News, I'm John Scott. A week-long heat wave, officials believe, has killed at least 25 people, continues with 40 million under heat alerts across the East Coast, Southeast, and Southwest. At least 18 record highs set on the 4th of July as celebrations kicked off in cities including Washington, D.C., Baltimore, Raleigh, North Carolina, Norfolk, Virginia, and Atlantic City, New Jersey. Governor Gavin Newsom announcing he's deployed California Fire Resources to support the firefighting efforts on the Aspen Acres fire in Colorado. The wildfire burning in Custer and Pueblo counties, it's burned more than 85,000 acres. It's 0% contained. A White House report brands the leadership of the Smithsonian Institution, especially at the National Museum of American History, as radical activists who cannot be trusted. President Trump may be preparing to install his own team. This is SRN News.
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0: King. Hey, y'all, Lewis at the Capitol Oyster Bar over here, and just want to wish all y'all a happy 4th. We're going to be shut down this week, but for my crew, my family, and everything, hope you have a happy and safe 4th. We'll start back up the week after the 4th, and got some great lineup of live music for you. Skylar Softly will kick it off in July. You can check it all out at CapitalOysterBar.com. Go to our Facebook page. You'll see a menu, a map how to get here. Renting a pontoon boat. We got room in the RV park. Everything will be shut down this week, but we'll kick it off again next week. We'll have a good time. Happy 4th. God bless America.
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2: Well, hi, everybody. This is Rich Thomas. We're going to be doing a little bit more radar watching over the next few days. Those random storms will be a little bit more plentiful, and big heat can produce big storms. We'll check out your full forecast details coming up in just a few minutes right here. Sponsored by
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103.9 The Possum. That song, the anthem for Team USA. Every time they win a game at the World Cup, they're playing Take Me Home, Country Roads. 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George Strait, Amarillo by Morning. 103.9 The Possum.

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Well, I was thumbing from Montgomery. I had my guitar on my back. When a stranger stopped beside me in an antique Cadillac.

He said, "This is where you get off, boy, because I'm going back to Alabama." As I stepped out of that Cadillac, I said, "Mister, many thanks." He said, "You don't have to call me Mister, Mister.

0: Montgomery's Classic Country, 103.9 The Possum with David Allen Coe. JT hanging out with you on the weekend. Hey, the Heart of Alabama Food Bank would appreciate your support this summer. 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On the way, we'll check in with Rich. He's got your forecast next.
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11: Well, hi, everybody. We're going to be radar watching a little bit more with showers and storms becoming a little bit more numerous in the afternoon and evening hours before they fade out at night. Overnight low temperature down to about 76. Then a similar forecast Monday, Tuesday, and Wednesday with high temperatures probably back to the low 90s, which is close to normal. Lows at night in the low to mid 70s. And more scattered random pop-up storms, mostly in the afternoon and evening hours. Getting back to a July normal. From the Blue Water Weather Center, this is Rich Thomas.

103.9 The Possum. Well, America has officially turned 250 years old. And Taylor Swift and Travis Kelce are married. Everything is right in the USA. Joe Diffie, pickup man. Well, I got

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103.9 The Possum. Had the Blackstone going yesterday. Did some burgers and hot dogs. And also a shrimp boil. I couldn't make up my mind which one I wanted to do, and we had a lot of people over, so I did both. Lots of leftovers this week, but man, it was good.

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2: With SRN News, I'm John Scott. President Trump commemorated the 250th anniversary of American independence during his speech last night on the National Mall. Mr. Trump declaring the moment one of the most joyous and glorious milestones of all time. Severe weather disrupting many celebrations across the country. A handful of countries in the OPEC Plus oil producing alliance planning to increase their outputs modestly next month. The Organization of the Petroleum Exporting Countries and its allies announcing that seven countries would expand oil production by a combined total of 188,000 barrels per day in August. Three people died, seven others rescued after a boat capsized on a Wisconsin lake during a strong storm. Many injuries reported Friday in Wisconsin's Walworth County as the storm toppled trees and knocked down power lines and damaged buildings. This is SRN News.
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11: Well, hi, everybody. This is Rich Thomas. We're going to be doing a little bit more radar watching over the next few days. Those random storms will be a little bit more plentiful. And big heat can produce big storms. We'll check out your full forecast details coming up in just a few minutes right here. 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

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Hope you're staying cool this weekend at the pool or the lake or under the garden hose. Maybe a slip and slide. Those are fun, too. Garth Brooks is on The Possum.

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Hey, don't forget to snap a photo of your pet and enter the Montgomery Humane Society Pet Photo Contest. $10 to enter, then $1 per vote. Voting ends July 31st. Here's Clint Black.

Montgomery's Classic Country, 103.9 The Possum. This guy was at Alan Jackson's final show last weekend in Nashville. Randy Travis.

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0: 103.9 The Possum with Patsy Cline. She's got you. Sunday with JT. Well, a sad news story from Hollywood this past week. 79-year-old Danny Glover. Man, I remember watching him with Mel Gibson and Lethal Weapon and so many other great movies. He revealed that he's been living with Alzheimer's disease since he was diagnosed back in 2023. He remains positive about it, though. He said, quote, "I still have my daughter. I have friends. Your life continues." Man, that's a great attitude. That's what you got to have. Just keep moving forward. Rich has your forecast on the way next on 103.9 The Possum.
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10: Well, hi, everybody. We're going to be radar watching a little bit more with showers and storms becoming a little bit more numerous in the afternoon and evening hours before they fade out at night. Overnight low temperature down to about 76. Then a similar forecast Monday, Tuesday, and Wednesday with high temperatures probably back to the low 90s, which is close to normal. Lows at night in the low to mid 70s and more scattered random pop-up storms, mostly in the afternoon and evening hours. Getting back to a July normal. From the Blue Water Weather Center, this is Rich Thomas.

103.9 The Possum, title track to their 2026 tour, still rocking it on stage. Brooks and Dunn, Neon Moon on The Possum.

much about Facebook, but I hear there's a lot of liking going on. So, like the possum, we sure would appreciate it. Classic Country 103.9.

Reporting on the Possum. Have a fantastic evening. I'll talk to you tomorrow at 2. Bubba's got you in the morning to kick off your work week. Although some of y'all took off Monday as well. Made it a 4-day holiday weekend. I like that strategy. Good for you. Keep it right here for the best country. 103.9, the Possum. So long.

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1: With SRN News, I'm John Scott. President Trump commemorated the 250th anniversary of America's independence on Saturday night after storms prompted a roughly two-hour evacuation of the National Mall. Across the country, people in cities celebrating with fireworks and music. On the battlefront, Ukrainian drones have struck an oil terminal in St. Petersburg as Kyiv ramps up bombardment of Russia's oil infrastructure. The attacks have created a fuel crisis in Russia and political pressure on the Kremlin. Ukrainian President Zelensky described the attack as part of Ukraine's long-range sanctions against Russia. United States men's national team striker Follen Balogun will be available for the team's match against Belgium on Monday night, the New York Times reporting President Trump called FIFA and asked for the World Cup governing body to review Balogun's ban. This is SRN News.
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9: Well, hi, everybody. This is Rich Thomas. We're going to be doing a little bit more radar watching over the next few days. Those random storms will be a little bit more plentiful, and big heat can produce big storms. We'll check out your full forecast details coming up in just a few minutes right here. Sponsored by
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4: Well, hi, everybody. We're going to be radar watching a little bit more with showers and storms becoming a little bit more numerous in the afternoon and evening hours before they fade out at night. Overnight low temperature down to about 76. Then a similar forecast Monday, Tuesday, and Wednesday with high temperatures probably back to the low 90s, which is close to normal. Lows at night in the low to mid 70s and more scattered random pop-up storms, mostly in the afternoon and evening hours. Getting back to a July normal. From the Blue Water Weather Center, this is Rich Thomas.

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1: With SRN News, I'm John Scott. President Trump commemorated the 250th anniversary of American independence during his speech last night on the National Mall. The president says the USA will remain special and a beacon to the world. Charlie Kirk's widow and parents expected this week in a Utah court where prosecutors seeking the death penalty will argue that the man charged with killing Kirk should stand trial for murder. The preliminary hearing starts Monday. Tyler Robinson turned himself in after that shooting. He has not entered a plea in this case. Federal authorities say in just 2 months, a major anti-crime operation in Illinois resulting in charges against nearly 180 people in 140 federal cases targeting crime in Chicago and Rockford. And they say Operation New Dawn also led to the arrest of more than 300 fugitives. This is SRN News.
2: Hey, I'm not one to say I told you so, but do you remember last year when I told you that Pure Talk was hands down the best wireless company that I'd ever used? Well, some of you were skeptical, but Consumer Reports just asked 120,000 people to rate every wireless company in America, including the